down in the country, when we were clapping, we would all clap and move like this. Come on, everybody. Anybody from North Carolina? Anybody from Georgia and Florida and South Carolina? Y'all know what I'm talking about. Just 'cause you in LA. Come on, let's do it like we used to do it.

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Somebody say yes. Yes. 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Thank you, Jesus.

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1: 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If you know anything about unresolved shootings, murders, or violent crimes, contact the TIPS hotline at 816-474-TIPS. 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If you have information about any crime or have witnessed any violence, call 816-474-TIPS. That's 816-474-TIPS. 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
3: Excellence is not just about achieving success. It's about using that success to serve others. Kansas City native judge Lisa White Hardwick has spent more than three decades leading in the courtroom and throughout the community. In 2001, she became the first African-American woman appointed to the Missouri Court of Appeals, Western District. A graduate of Harvard Law School, she has also served on numerous boards dedicated to education, healthcare, justice, and youth development. Her legacy is one of leadership, service, and opportunity. Judge Lisa White Hardwick, jurist, community leader, Kansas City history maker.
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0: anointed in our generation said to the Lord, say, oh, I worship. 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
1: there's comfort, empowerment in his name. 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

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Your power. 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
1: Thank you, God, for giving us our identity in you. 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

0: 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I feel a little bit of it now. I feel some now. Okay, yeah, I feel a little bit now. I feel all right now. All right, yeah. I feel.
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1: You cannot fail. Say it again. 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Listen. I wish you could see yourself in the future. 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You're doing better. 'Cause everything he said he would do, God did. 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

When I got saved, when I got delivered from drugs and alcohol, my grandmother, she told me, she said, there's a song I want you to learn.

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2: Thank you, God, for giving us our identity in you. 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
8: I just want to say,

I've been working in the vineyard for the Lord for what seems like a lifetime. You have dreamed and you've worked towards things that you've wanted to accomplish for yourself. But somehow your biggest goals always seem to be just out of your reach. But the Lord told me to tell you that He knows who you are. Yes, He's seen your work, and He's also seen your tears. And He wants you to know today that you're not forgotten. He's here to reward you for all your faithfulness. For He said in His word that if you would delight yourself in Him, He will give you the desires of your heart. In other words, not only will He give you what you need, but He promised to give you whatever you want. So don't get discouraged. Don't give up. Hang in there and prepare yourself for your blessing. It's your time.

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1: You cannot fail. 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I wish you could see yourself in the future. 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

Song says it's good to be alive, but it's best to live. 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
4: Hello, this is Bishop James Tindall, President of the Urban Summit of Kansas City. 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
5: One evening, I see lights. I open the door, and it's a police officer. They arrested me because I didn't make a $50 payment to Roger Marshall.
6: Roger Marshall was her doctor. According to an investigative report, he had dozens of patients arrested after they fell behind on minor medical debts.
5: I was 8 months pregnant, and I said, please do not handcuff me in front of my two-year-old daughter. Roger Marshall preyed on the low-income families of Kansas. The healthcare system is broken, but not for Roger Marshall. He's absolutely profiting from it.
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3: 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I open the door, and it's a police officer. 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
3: Hello, this is Bishop James Tindall, president of the Urban Summit of Kansas City. 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

0: Yeah. 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For more info, you can dial 816-723-4525. Don't just hear about it. Be there and witness for yourself. Third anniversary celebration for Rev and the Gospel Review. Presented by King James Promotion. Be there.
1: Hello there, my brothers and sisters. You are welcome. Come on in here. Come on in here. That's right. The doors of the church is open. Yes, ma'am. Yes, sir. It's indeed open for you and for yours. Today's show is brought to you by our soul seers, Sister Georgia Lambert, Lula Hawkins, Lucretia Reed, Adriana Reed, Peyton Poindexter, Lenina Palmer, Joseph Palmer, Maya Palmer, Latasha Palmer. Of course, that's my lovely wife, Reverend Leroy Kimber, Diggy Clifton, Deidre Lee, the guitar living legend Harold Chandler, aka Mr. C, right along with his wife Tina, also Claude Miller. Hey man, my brothers and sisters, the Lawrence St. Jones and Son Funeral Chapel, of course, the King James Promotion and the King James Taxi Service. Hey man, we come on every Friday at 9:30 a.m., every Sunday at 1 p.m., and every Tuesday at 9:30 a.m. Hey man, my brothers and sisters, these doors is wide open. Come on up in here.
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0: All right, now, my brothers and sisters, the doors of the church is open. Yes, ma'am. Yes, sir. It's indeed opening for you and for yours. Amen. My mind just going back down memory lane of a song that said there is a bright side somewhere. Oh, my brothers and sisters, I know it is right now, and I want you to know out there in radio land, airwave, however you may hear the voice of mine right now, there is a bright side somewhere. Why? Because God Almighty is that bright side. Yes, ma'am. Yes, sir. He woke you up early this morning, didn't he do it? Started you out on your way. Yes, sir, he did. And he able you to be able to look up and see that you still had your friends, family, and loved ones still in the land of the living. I tell you, that is a blessing in itself. Oh, yeah, though the storms of life may keep raging. Amen. But I want you to know that sooner or later, the storm is going to quit and going to be all over. That's why the songwriter said the other day, glory, hallelujah, the storm is passing over. And when it passed over, you'll be able to see that bright side. I don't know about you, right? I can see the light right now. I can see the breaking of the sky. I can see the sun shining brightly, and it's shining all over on you and I. Oh, my brothers and sisters, I want you to know that no matter what is going on right now, that there is a bright side somewhere. That bright side is where Jesus is. That bright side is where your help come from. When it said, I will look towards the hill from which cometh all of my help. All of my help, all of your help, my brothers and sisters, it come from God Almighty. I wish I had a witness out there. Come on out there, I'm waving my hand for you. My brother and sister, there is a bright side. Why there's a bright side? Cause God's still on the throne. Why there's a bright side? Cause God's still smiling down on you. Why there's a bright side? Because he's still never giving up on you right now. Lord, have mercy, y'all. I gotta go, y'all. But I want you to know one thing, that there is a bright side. You can live for tomorrow. You can hold up your, lift up that bow down head. You can look up towards heaven way and say, Lord, here am I. Show me the way. Lord, here am I. I'm waiting on you, Lord. I'm waiting on you. God bless you. God bless you. Love you always.
1: You know, I experienced something the other day that I've never experienced in my life. Young lady rolled into the hospital in a wheelchair with no legs, ministering to others on their sick bed. One of the rooms she rolled into, there was a young boy laying there with a heart disease. She rolled by his bedside and began to talk to him, and she said, son, look up and live, because there is a bright side somewhere. She said, there are many people who are worse off than you. And she began to hum an old tune that I used to hear Mama and them sing. She said, son, there's a bright side somewhere. She told him,

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Have faith in God, he's got your healing in store. He said he'd come in and sit with you if you'd open up the door. Look at what he said. If my people, which are called by my name, would humble themselves, pray and seek my face, turn from their wicked ways, he would hear from heaven.

0: How many of you believe that there is a bright side somewhere?
1: Dear Christian friend, my name is David Tyler, and this is my testimony. Listen.

words, he says, yea, though I walk through the valley of the shadow of death, I fear no evil, for thou art with me. Didn't stop there, but in Psalms 46,

0: Well, now, my brothers and sisters, my time is up. I don't want you to know, for those of you out there in radio land would like to be a soul seer into this here ministry, all you got to do is give me a call or a text, 816-723-4525. Don't forget about the upcoming concert that we have, the Rev and the Gospel Review 3rd Year Anniversary. We'll be bringing it into town, the Tally Boys, a.k.a. the New Gospel Keynotes, the Vision of Destiny out of Dallas, Texas, Apostle Mayfield in Truth, the Harmony Kings out of Topeka, Kansas. Amen, my brothers and sisters. $20 in advance, $25 at the door, 4 o'clock p.m., 3810 East 56th Street, the Good Hope Baptist Church. See you there and come be there with us. Amen. We will appreciate it. Love you always.
1: Jesus said he'd make your enemies be your footstool. Can I get a witness in here tonight? So can I tell you something? When everything is against you, and it seems like the odds are against you, and it has counted you down for your way out of here,

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Listen. Sometimes I lay awake in the midnight hour. You know when your burdens get heavy, you can't help it sometimes. They tell you don't cry, but I cry. 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

0: 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Let me tell you the reason why. 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
5: One evening, I see lights. I open the door and it's a police officer. They arrested me because I didn't make a $50 payment to Roger Marshall.
6: Roger Marshall was her doctor. 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
5: I was 8 months pregnant and I said, please do not handcuff me in front of my two-year-old daughter. 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

0: bless you, my friends. This is Bishop Ben Stevens of the Trinity Temple Church of God in Christ, and welcome to the Love to Life broadcast. I'm believing that God is going to meet you in a very, very special way. I want you to call a neighbor, call a friend, get somebody on the line, and I want you to let them know that God has something special for them today. Let's get ready now to go into a time of worship, and let's hear what God has to say to His church. Genesis 11 and 1, you have the word of the Lord, say amen. Now the whole earth had how many languages? And they had one speech. It came to pass that as they journeyed from the east, that they found a plain in the land of Shinar, and they dwelt there. Then they said to one another, come, let us make what? Bricks, and let us bake them thoroughly. They had brick for stone, and they had asphalt for mortar. And they said, come, let us build ourselves a what? City, and a tower whose top is in the heavens. Let us make a name for ourselves, lest we be scattered abroad over the face of the whole earth. Verse 5, but the Lord came down to see the city and the tower which the sons of men had built. And the Lord said, indeed, the people are one, and they all have one language. And this is what they began to do. Now, nothing that they propose to do will be withheld from them. Come, let us go down, and there confuse their language, that they may not understand one speech. So the Lord scattered them from abroad over the face of the earth, and they ceased building the city. Therefore the name is called what? Babel, because the Lord confused the language of all the earth. And from there the Lord scattered them abroad all over the face of the earth. Tonight I want to talk to you about working together. If you don't mind, can you just look somebody in the eye and say, let's work together. Come on, catch somebody else by the eye and say, let's work together. All right, you may have your seats in the presence of the Lord. Tonight I want to talk to you pastorally tonight. Is that all right? And I believe that you can utilize this concept tonight. I'm going to teach you on principles and how to build something that comes out as a success. Success is not an outcome. Success is a mindset. Write that down. Many people are pursuing success, but really success is not what you finish. Success is how you think before you start. I'll say it again. Success is not how you finish. Success is how you think before you start. Most people fail. They don't fail in the outcome. They fail in the planning. And if you don't plan to succeed, then you've already planned to fail. Many people have a very pessimistic perspective. So because they are negative from the beginning, the outcome of what they get is already going to be derailed, or it's going to have complications. Anytime you aspire to do a thing, you have to do it, and you have to pursue it, and you have to think about it as if it's already done. This is why as believers, we optimize and we walk in faith, because faith is what pushes us past failure. Faith pushes us to understand that we have the ability to do a thing, and that we are going to achieve the things that we put our hands to. Give me some Bible for that. I'm glad you asked. Let's go to the book of Hebrews chapter 11. When you get to verse 1, the Bible tells us what? It tells us now that faith is the substance of things that are hoped for, the evidence of things that I cannot see. Therefore, now I am working to see what God has already said. So therefore, I am putting the thing in action that God has already dropped in my spirit. When you are building something, you don't see the final product, but you keep putting pieces together until it all comes together. For those of you that are into cooking, the cake does not look like when you begin, it does not look like what it's going to look like when it ends. It's not even the same texture. It's not even the same presentation. But you understand that you have to put all of these ingredients in this bowl, mix it up very well. You're going to put it somewhere where it's going to go through heat. It's going to go through torture. But in the end, it's going to rise, and it will come out looking like the final product. I've come to tell somebody tonight to be encouraged, because just because it does not look like, what you want it to look like, that does not mean that in the end it won't come together. Romans chapter 8 and 28 tells us what? It says, for we know that all things are what? Working together for the good to them that are, to them that love God and to them that are called according to his purpose. Therefore, if you are called to do a thing, it shall come to pass. The question is, were you called? I like to say it this way, and I have another deacon that helps me. We echo the same thing. There are some people that were sent, and then there are some people that just went. That means now that you weren't called to do a thing, you're not going to receive the outcome that you've expected because you weren't called to do it. But whenever God has put his hand on you, there is nothing that will stop you. It doesn't matter where you go. It doesn't matter who you're connected to. Success is going to find you because success is in you. Will you write that down? Success will find you when success is in you. A lot of times people are looking for something, but they don't realize that if it's not on the inside of you, you cannot produce what you don't have. I'll say it again. You cannot produce what you don't have. Therefore, you got to make sure that you have the Holy Ghost so that you can produce those things that are anointed. You got to make sure that you have the word so that you can produce those things that are Christian. You got to make sure that you have character and integrity and morals and values so that you can produce the virtues. If you don't have values, you can't produce virtues because you can only produce what you have. Y'all with me so far? Now you have to understand that before you can work with anybody else, you first have to develop yourself. I don't know if there's anybody in this room that's ever been frustrated trying to work with somebody else, and really you still have to deal with you. If you don't get yourself together, it's going to be impossible for you to help anybody else. I travel extensively, and when I travel, they tell, especially those that are traveling with minors, that in case of cabin pressure, the airbags are going to deploy. They say before you put the air on your child, make sure you first put the airbag on yourself. Because while you're trying to put the airbag on your child who cannot put the airbag on for themselves, you will pass out if there's a problem. So therefore, you got to take care of you before you take care of anybody else. Tonight, I got to encourage you, work on your attitude before you tell somebody else about theirs. Work on your disposition before you tell somebody else how to fix theirs. Work on your dynamics. And you got to know you, because you can only be the best you that you can be. But a lot of times, people are in denial of themselves. You got to know you. You have to know your good parts, and you got to know your bad parts, because if you don't know your bad parts, then it gets in the way of your good parts. Y'all not talking to me tonight. A lot of times people are in denial of what they have and where they are. So I had to give you that tonight, because we want people to work together, but it's hard to work with someone that really does not know who they are. They don't know why they're doing what they've been called to do, and they have no direction, and they don't understand their own dynamics. But whenever you find two people that are on the same page, it's a beautiful thing. Has anybody ever, I like sports, so I use those analogies sometimes, but you know, I'm a hater of the Chiefs. I don't like them at all. I do like Patrick Mahomes. He's the greatest quarterback in the game, but I'm a hater, so just pray for me. But whenever Patrick Mahomes and Kelce get together, they have a special dynamic. You know, he's throwing the pass behind his back, you know, throwing it over his head, you know. And Kelce just knows how to be in the right place at the right time because they have found themselves working together. Growing up in Los Angeles, I am a diehard Los Angeles Laker fan. And I got a chance to watch the young Kobe Bryant and the young Shaquille O'Neal win championships. And it was special. I've watched them come back from 30 points and beat the Portland Trail Blazers. I've watched them win, and it was just amazing that Kobe could throw it up and Shaq could catch it. It was just amazing watching two people on the same page work together to win. Tonight, I want to challenge you that when we come together as a ministry, we have to find ourselves working together to win. You cannot work with someone that you are not on the same page with and find success. Amos chapter 3, verse 3. Come on, Amos chapter 3, verse 3. The Bible is going to challenge us in the book of Amos, the prophet. He's going to talk to us. He's a minor prophet, but he's going to challenge us. How can two people work, walk, worship, serve? How can two people do anything in unison together? That means they do it as one, except they be in agreement. Two people have to make up in their minds that they're going to be on the same page. Most ministries, brothers and sisters, collapse because the people internally are not on the same page. In most churches, you have the board of directors fighting the preacher. I thank God for a great board. But I'm not talking about Trinity, but I'm just saying most, there's drama. You got the deacons fighting the preachers. You got the missionaries fighting the ushers. We don't have that problem. I'm just talking to you. You find individuals that are at odds with one another. So therefore, the ministry oftentimes is not able to progress because you have negativity or you have drama or you have factions or you have isms and schisms and division within the body of Christ. So it makes it very difficult for there to be movement. So Amos tells us that if two people are going to walk together, that means to be as one or to be in unison, they both have to have an agreement. Agreement means that we both have to buy in to the same thing. Can I help you tonight? And for my married couples, y'all to help me say amen. Do you know that you can find agreement and not approval? Do you know that we can find an agreement and we both don't like it, but we agree that this is what we're going to do? I tell people all the time that you can have conflict without chaos. That means that we can agree to disagree. So I don't agree on certain things. And can I tell you, you're not going to agree with anybody on everything. Y'all not going to always agree with me. You know why you're not going to always agree with me? Because I don't always agree with me. You don't always agree with you. You don't believe me? Who in this room has never laid something out and said, I'm going to wear that tomorrow? And when you got up in the morning, you said, I ain't going to wear that. You don't even agree with yourself. Who in this room has said, you know what? I'm going tomorrow night. I'm going to go. And then you got to tomorrow night and you said, I ain't going. Or vice versa. You called them and said, you know what, I'm not coming. Go ahead and y'all just go on without me. And then you laid there and looked at TV and saw wasn't nothing on TV. Wasn't nothing in the refrigerator to eat. You did all the stuff you're supposed to do. You know what, I ain't going to stay in this house. I am going to go. They ain't going to leave me. Hey, y'all gone already? We gone already. It's all right. Save me a seat. You don't agree with yourself on everything, so definitely you won't agree with anybody else. But that does not mean that you have to be cantankerous. It does not mean that you have to be negative. It does not mean that you have to be derogatory just because you don't agree. So we can find agreement and not always like it or not always understand it, but we can find agreement. Let's go to the book of Genesis, because Genesis is going to teach us how to find success with each other. And tonight I've come to challenge you, because everybody's needed. If you don't mind, just look at somebody and point at them and say, I need you. Look at somebody else on the other side, say, Trinity needs you. Look at somebody else, say, God needs you. I need everyone in this room to know you're needed. We don't have time for any casualties. Do you understand what I just said? Well, you can just leave. No, you can't. In the body of Christ, everybody's needed. If somebody attacked this building tonight, I need everybody in this room to be able to fight. Y'all not talking to me. I can't afford to lose anybody in this season. I need somebody at that door, somebody at this door, somebody at the back door, somebody at the window. And I need extras. Come on, somebody. So understand that in the body of Christ, everybody's needed. You don't want anybody to walk out. You don't want anybody to feel jaded or disrespected. I was talking to someone just yesterday, and I never wanted anybody to feel disrespected. And just the thought that I may have been disrespectful or I may have said something that was offensive, I had to repent. Do you know it's all right to repent? Say, I'm sorry. Do you know that you don't have to be right? Because it's not about right or wrong. Love is never in alignment with right or wrong. Love says, I love you and I want to get it right. Not that I am right. So many people are in their own self-emotions. They want to be right, but you're wrong. Do you know that you can be right and be wrong? Come on, I need my married couple to help me. Y'all know you can be real right. I've been right, evangelist. What I said to Layla Tanya was right, but my attitude was all wrong. So I was right, but I was wrong. Tonight I want to help people work together. Tonight, whether you're married, whether you have a platonic relationship, whether you're in a romantic relationship, whether you're in a business relationship, the goal is that we work together. You have to work together. Everybody needs someone. No man, no woman is an island. I don't care how beautiful you are, how handsome you are, how intelligent you are, how fiscally or financially sound you are. Everybody needs somebody. Don't ever think that you're so above everybody else that you're just a cat's meow and the dogs bow wow. No, ma'am, no, sir. When you wake up, the stars just start applauding for you. No, ma'am, no, sir. You need Jesus like everybody else. You need a bath like everybody else. You need a Tic Tac like everybody else. So we all need a haircut. We all need something that's going to help us. We are flesh. So we have to come to a place that we must work together. Tonight, Trinity Temple, I'm challenging you tonight in the kingdom of God for unity. Are y'all paying attention to what's happening in the politics and in the political world? If you see what's happening, it's a division, it's a divide. And the goal of the enemy is to move us to World War III. World War III, because where it's a race thing. But how many of you all know that the devil is diabolical in his approach? His goal, according to St. John chapter 10, is to what? The goal is to kill, steal, and to destroy. That is the goal of the enemy. Therefore, you have to be careful that you don't get caught up. You have to be careful that you don't let anything divide you or separate you. Do you know sometimes a text message or an email can separate you? Do you know that sometimes one word can separate you? Don't allow, your relationships are all you have. Protect them and cherish them. Don't let anything cause you to miss your brother or to miss your sister. Look at the text. The Bible says, now the whole earth had how many languages in Genesis 11 and 1? It had one language. Ultimately, God is the God of unity. Give me some scripture for that. Psalm 133. Come on, look at it real quick. Psalm 133 teaches us in the body of Christ how to stay together. The Bible says, behold how good and pleasant it is for brothers and sisters to dwell together in what? That means that we come together and we want the same outcome. Unity means we have come together with the same outcome in mind. How many people know that you came to Bible study tonight and everybody in this room should have the same desire? That's heaven. Who in the room say, I don't want to go to heaven? You're in the wrong place. Everybody in this room, our desire and our end game and our end goal should be what? Heaven. All right? Good. Trinity Temple, our end game and our end goal for everybody in this room that says you're a Christian should be heaven. Now, until we get to heaven, what should be the goal and the aspiration of the church? The goal and the aspiration is found in Matthew chapter 28. It is the Great Commission, that we go ye to the highways and byways, that we teach them, that we train them, that we baptize them in the name of the Father, Son, the Holy Ghost, that we share the gospel of Jesus Christ, that every man, woman, boy, and girl is to be saved. The goal of the church and the kingdom of God, and everyone should be unified in a collective thought that we want everybody to go to heaven. We should be winning souls for Jesus Christ. So Bishop Stevens, we preach. Evangelists, missionaries, ministers, and elders, we preach. For those of you that are teachers, you teach with the aspiration of winning souls. You sing to win souls. The deacons, the ushers, the ministers, the fivefold ministry, the apostle, the pastor, the teacher, the evangelist, all of us, we come together with the goal of reaching the lost. That has to be the end game for every believer. Winning souls and going to heaven should be our goal. Y'all with me? What we do in the middle is encouraging to us, but that's not the goal. Now, we come to church, we have a great time. Why do we come to church? The purpose of us coming to church is to increase our faith. It is to increase our faith, because faith cometh by hearing, hearing by the word of God. We come here on Sundays to worship. That means we come to lift up the name of the Lord. We come to clap. We come to dance. We come to lift up God's name in expression and in word. So it's hearing the preaching of the gospel. It is encouraging the believers. It is so that we see miracles and manifestations. That is the purpose of us coming to worship. We come to worship. We exit to serve. You're supposed to be working for Jesus Christ. So they had one language. They said the same thing. Not only did they have the same language from a perspective of English, you know, of course, English in the Old Testament. Y'all already know the Old Testament is written in Hebrew. So in that, they had the same language, but also they had the same mindset. So they said the same things. They were reaching for the same things. So the Bible says they had one language and they had one what? Speech. Speech, language, two different things. Because we can all be speaking English, but we are not always sometimes speaking Jesus. As Christians, what should our speech be? Bible.
1: Write it down.
0: Our language is English. Our speech is Bible. We should be uttering and echoing the word of God. When you talk to somebody, you ought to be able to subsidize or support what you're saying with scripture. So, have one speech in this house. Look at what it says in verse 2. Come on, let's walk through it real quick. And it came to pass that they journeyed from the east. They journeyed from the east. That means that they traveled together. They were able to get from one place to another place because they had the same destination in mind. I want to encourage you tonight, as we work together, you have to have the same destination in mind. I already told you our final destination is what? Heaven. All right. The Bible says they found a plain in the land of Shinar. Pay attention to the text. They found a plain. They found a place. They found the location where they were finally going to stop. They found a plain in the land of Shinar. They agreed that this is where we're going to settle. Again, I'm taking you back to the mindset of agreement. Look at what it says. And they dwelt there. Dwelt there. Dwelt is the key word. They stayed together. If you're going to find success, you got to stay together. The Bible says they all found a place and they weren't going to leave each other. How many of you all remember the conversation with Ruth and Naomi? Oprah, she said, I'm going back. I'm going back with my folks. I'm going back. She cried and kissed and she left. Come on now. What are you trying to teach us, Pastor Stevens? When people don't have the same goals, the same objectives, and the same destination in mind, sometimes you got to let them go. And you got to kiss them and let them go. You all remember Paul had to let some folk go. He recognized that everybody wasn't trying to get to the same destination he was trying to get to. No shade and no ill. By the time he finished with Barnabas, and by the time he finished with his group, when they picked up John Mark, he said, mm-mm. John Mark left us last time. I'm not going down that road again. I know who he is. I understand his character. I understand how he flows. And it's not that he's not saved, but he's not trying to go where we're trying to go. We will never find a common denominator here, and we will never reach an agreement, so we don't need to waste time. For those of you that are single in this house, I need you to understand that you can have some folks that are fine and handsome and all that good stuff, but if you cannot find a spiritual common denominator, you got to let them go. Hello. Because if you don't let them go, they're going to cause drama for you. And I need you to understand that we're too old in life. You're not going to get anybody to change. You're not going to change anybody's mind after 10, 8. So if you're 30, you're not changing that person's mind. So here in the text, the Bible says that they dwelt together. They stayed together. I need the people of the Lord, stay together. Stick together. Let's find a way to work it out. Don't leave. Don't abandon the ship. Stay together. Stay connected. Great teams work through great things. Stick together. Let's move on. Then they said to one another in verse 3, come, let us make bricks. Let us make bricks. They came together and said, come on, everybody in this room has to work. Tonight I got to challenge us, Trinity Temple. Everybody in this room should be doing the following. You should be sharing your time, your talent, and your tithe. Write it down. Three things I'm going to challenge you.
1: 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I pray that the word of the Lord has been a blessing to you today. If this broadcast is blessing you, I want to hear from you. I want you to write me or sow a seed at 11922 Food Lane, Grandview, Missouri, 64030. 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
1: Less than 2 years ago, we voted to end Missouri's abortion ban.
2: Voters legalized abortions in Missouri,
3: overwhelmingly striking down the state's near total abortion ban.
1: We made it clear that we don't want the government making medical decisions for us and for our families. But now in 2026, politicians are trying to overturn our vote and ban abortion all over again with Amendment 3.
4: That's the second time Missourians will be voting on abortion.
1: Amendment 3 would bring back an abortion ban, taking away women's rights to make their own medical decisions. 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It would even delay care in life-threatening situations. That's why we've got to vote no on Amendment 3. The Show Me State already showed the politicians once that we don't want an abortion ban. Let's show them again. Vote no on 3 to stop the abortion ban. Paid for by Stop the Ban, Michael Predmore, Treasurer.
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1: Thank you, God, for giving us our identity in you. 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
1: Less than 2 years ago, we voted to end Missouri's abortion ban.
2: Voters legalized abortions in Missouri,
3: overwhelmingly striking down the state's near-total abortion ban.
1: We made it clear that we don't want the government making medical decisions for us and for our families. But now, in 2026, politicians are trying to overturn our vote and ban abortion all over again with Amendment 3.
4: That's the second time Missourians will be voting on abortion.
1: Amendment 3 would bring back an abortion ban, taking away women's rights to make their own medical decisions. It would put lawyers and politicians in charge of healthcare decisions instead of families and doctors. It would even delay care in life-threatening situations. That's why we've got to vote no on Amendment 3. The Show Me State already showed the politicians once that we don't want an abortion ban. Let's show them again. Vote no on 3 to stop the abortion ban. Paid for by Stop the Ban, Michael Predmore, Treasurer.
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1: Good afternoon, everyone. Pastor Michael Brooks here from the Oasis Church in Raytown, Missouri. Always grateful to be with you all on this Friday afternoon. Must admit, I'm navigating through a whole bunch of stuff right here today, but hopefully we'll get through it. Hopefully Dr. Price is going to be joining us shortly for this another session. A couple of things I want to just bring to everybody's attention. First of all, I don't know if she's going to like this, but she's going to have to be okay with it. I want to do this show today in honor of my lovely, beautiful wife, Mabel Olivia Johnson Brooks. Her birthday is tomorrow. I won't tell y'all how old she's turning, but she's seasoning very well, let me put it that way. She'll be celebrating her birthday on tomorrow, and so just want to wish her a happy birthday, because I know she's listening. She always listening to the ticker tick what our content is, but grateful to be here. But also praying for my father and my sisters and brothers and nieces and nephews, because this is also the 1 year anniversary of my mother passing. She passed away this past Tuesday, and then this time last year we were getting ready for a funeral service on Saturday. So grief kind of hits you unannounced from time to time. I was in a church full of people. I would say everybody understands that. Just say amen. but it just shows up unannounced. And so this grieving process is interesting, to say the least. So I know we're not the only family dealing with it, but just want to make sure my dad and my siblings and family know that we're praying for you all, because if it's tough for me, I know it's tough for you as well. So good afternoon, Dr. Price. How are you doing today?
2: Good afternoon, sir. Good afternoon. You made it a year, huh?
1: Yeah, we made it. It's been, man, it's gone by fast, too. It's just like in a blink of an eye. We're here again, and of course all those memories are conjuring up and just processing through all that. Just for people to understand, I'm not even sure this is pastoral. Just know there is no time frame to get over grief. There's no period that you're gonna, matter of fact, I don't think I'm ever gonna be okay. And if you don't understand, my mama ain't here no more, so I ain't gonna be okay. Then I'll just put you on my prayer list, because there's not a whole lot I can say. For those of you that got your mama still living with you, y'all make sure you love on them. Make sure y'all settle whatever issues and differences y'all have with each other. Because let me tell you, it's one truth. When they gone, they gone. Nothing else can be said. Nothing else can be done. And so make sure, as the Bible says, we honor our fathers and our mothers, that our lives may be long on this earth in which we live. But how you doing today, Doug Price?
2: You know, I'm good. You know what, Pastor? I used to think wasn't no healing in sight. Like, we're never going to be better. Because that's what people said. But let me encourage you. Life grows around it.
1: Yeah.
2: It takes a while, but life grows around.
1: I think you just learn how to deal with it. You learn how to navigate through it. But getting over it as if it didn't happen, I'm not sure that's reality. I'm not sure that's realistic or even a goal to even have. But it's just, man, this season has just been, last couple of years, man, it's just been one thing after another. Also want to acknowledge my brothers who also lost their mothers during the same time frame, within a 2 month time frame. Pastor John Leslie Brooks lost his mother, then Pastor Eric Belt lost his mother, and all that happened within like a two or three month time frame. And so while we were grieving, we're also there trying to be supportive with each other, understanding nobody really understands what it's like to lose your mama. So somebody that has, who better stand in the gap for those who are going through it, somebody who's already gone through it. So it was a blessing just to have those types of friends around you, but also even more blessing for you to be able to return favor and be there for them. I've been unplugged this week, so you're gonna have to lead the conversation on all things that's bothering you this week. I've been at a conference in Stone Mountain, Georgia. My good friend Pastor Curran Lee does a conference this time of year every year. And it's always beneficial, always a blessing. And so I've been unplugged, just kind of focusing on what we're doing here and trying to navigate through this Atlanta traffic. If you know what I'm talking about, you know what I'm talking about. But
2: Did you know that there's a racist reason for Atlanta traffic?
1: is that right? I'm sure there
2: Yes.
1: is. Yeah, I
2: And
1: wouldn't
2: yeah,
1: be surprised.
2: I learned about it in the 1619 Project. It's
1: Okay.
2: worth the read of that chapter. And I'm so glad that you get to be there with Pastor Kerwin Lee. He does an exceptional job of teaching. I
1: Oh
2: get
1: my God, yeah, not a
2: show
1: better
2: your
1: one on earth.
2: material.
1: Yeah, so I'm always come back excited and with some new material that we can use to help our congregations. And I was really encouraged. A number of Kansas City pastors that are here this week, so I was encouraged by a number of other pastors that were here in town with us. So had a great time, and kudos, Pastor Lee, and to the leadership conference he does every year for 21 years now. I think I've only missed two of them in 21 years. But he's doing well.
2: Good, good, good. Listen, the views you're about to hear are not the views of Carter Broadcast Group.
1: Was all wrapped up in that other stuff. I forgot they did not play it before the show either. So you're not, and whatever, trust me, Carter Broadcast and 1590 are not responsible for any of the views of any of the people that are
2: No,
1: hosting this show today, because we are totally independent and sometime off the
2: well. Listen, our U.S. Secretary of War
1: chain.
2: Hegseth is planning to live stream the execution
1: Oh,
2: of
1: yeah.
2: Nigel Hassan,
1: Oh, my God.
2: who fatally shot 13 unarmed U.S. soldiers at Fort Hood. And I tell you, folks who say they pro-life, right? And I have never, even as a child, could never understand how you could be against an idea like reproductive health and abortion, but before the death penalty.
1: The death penalty,
2: And I
1: knowing that a lot of people on death row have been exonerated, some after they've been executed, on top of all that.
2: and listen, if you kill one innocent person on death row, to me, that's a
1: That's
2: reason.
1: enough. You need to cancel it. Cancel the whole program.
2: And their error rate is something like 10%. And
1: Yeah,
2: then in the
1: it's high.
2: Most recent weeks, you see they tried to execute that woman.
1: And didn't
2: She
1: work.
2: was supposed to have a stay, didn't get a stay. They tried to kill her by lethal injection, didn't work. Then they tried again. I mean, God's trying to tell us something here. This is not
1: Look,
2: what we're
1: look.
2: supposed
1: No, and I think it's just realistic. Look, how you going? Who has the right to take a life? And I get, justice is gonna be what justice is, and the penalty is gonna be what the penalty is. But I just think we need, it's way beyond time. We just get rid of the death penalty, because who's gonna make that decision? And certainly, the clowns in this administration, obviously. Don't have a clue how damaging, even making a statement like that. And then for it to be by firing squad, we ain't killed nobody by firing squad since the 1900s.
2: And then, listen, we haven't had an execution, a military execution in over 6 decades. And so, what do you think is going to be in the psyche of people watching the person? This is not fiction. This is real
1: No,
2: life.
1: this is real. No, this is real.
2: Watching a
1: It's real.
2: person shot online, and we signing up to watch it. I wonder what that says about us, too. Like, who is going to watch this foolishness?
1: Well, I think again, I think the real issue and the real problem is, no matter how crazy and inhumane this administration is, the bottom line is you can still have millions of people that support what's going on. And that's the sad reality of the world that we're living in. Beyond the fact that it's just wrong, I don't care how you look at it, but you're not going to convince them of that. And so I think it also again gives us pushes us to talk about how important elections are, how important voting is, how important our exercise of our right absolutely is, because when you don't, this is what you get.
2: Yeah, I mean, there's no
1: Staying home
2: way.
1: is not an option.
2: There's no way that Pete Hegseth would be in charge of the it would be the
1: Oh,
2: Secretary of Defense. It doesn't matter if you would have picked any one of the other 16 Republican candidates that were there.
1: no,
2: Well, he just wouldn't be there.
1: not even close.
2: Yeah, and so That takes me to my other point about voting. Voter registration deadline has passed.
1: Yes, passed already.
2: It's passed for this November election, but it's never fully passed. If you know people who are not registered to vote, especially those who have felony convictions on their record, now if you are on probation or parole as of the 28th of August, you can still register to vote. Again, it's too late for the November election, but
1: You
2: never.
1: missed this election, but you still get a chance for next time come around.
2: Yeah, never too early for local elections and to start getting ready for the presidential election. And for people who say their vote doesn't count, just ask them to vote for you. You know, do that, do it for you, like 5 minutes out of their day, because these things are impacting all of us, impacting all of us. And I'll tell you, here in Missouri, I don't know how you plan to vote, Pastor, but I think the one of the things I've been saying to everyone is like, yes on six and no on everything else. It's like we cannot have our legislators overturning the will of the people. So we got to vote yes on six.
1: And I think that's the other piece of this as it relates to, just this format and being able to inform people. Six shouldn't even be on the ballot, because
2: No.
1: we've already decided, people have already voted on this, already decided. But is this right-wing Republican administration that keeps on trying to ram this stuff down our throats, with the hope that, again, one, people won't go vote, or people won't get educated enough to know what they're voting for. When it comes to the questions on the ballot, make sure that you get informed and you know exactly what you're voting for. This locally here in Jackson County, we got some major elections going on. So that, again, this is not the time to sit at home or sit this one out, because we see what happens when we don't exercise our right, or we get the wrong people put in office.
2: Yeah, and it's like that there was a situation 2 years ago where people were voting for everyone except for president. They were like voting down ballot, and I was like, no. My mother used to say it like this: voting is like riding the city bus. Ain't nobody gonna drop you off at your house. There ain't no city bus stop in front of your
1: No.
2: house. You pick the candidate that gets you closest to your house.
1: Yeah, there ain't no perfect candidate.
2: And so what I've noticed is the people who seem to be the most well-meaning are the ones who have the narrowest bridge that are like, if you think one thing, I don't think I can't support you. And it's like this false equivalency of the same. Both
1: Just
2: candidates in
1: can't.
2: the presidential elections were
1: Yeah, it
2: the
1: doesn't matter.
2: same. And it's like I would argue that everyone in the US probably has some racist idea at some point or another. But this idea that there was no difference between Kamala Harris, Vice President Kamala Harris, and former President Trump is just unbelievable. And then within the last week, he says, you know, let them bomb Los Angeles or San Diego.
1: Just, and it's just, I think, and for me, it just gets exhausting even trying to keep up with all the crazy stuff today. And so that's why I think my approach is getting people to understand what's at stake now. They're not gonna stop doing crazy stuff. The cover's been taken off, and they're not trying to hide what they're doing. Project 2025 is in full effect, and they're doing exactly what they said they were gonna do. So I'm not going to keep getting up in arms about everything that he does, but I will again try to encourage people, especially young people who feel like they don't have a stake in the game. You all got to get out. And I know this, the crowd that listens to KPRT is probably not a bunch of young people, but you grandparents and great grandparents and aunties and uncles, y'all tell y'all young folk, they got to go vote. They got to
2: Yeah.
1: get registered, and they got to go exercise their right to vote. All of us need to be trying to get other people to get to the polls in
2: One of the
1: November.
2: reasons why I keep talking about how unhinged he is, though, is because we have such short memories, and people will not vote and say this stuff about not, you know, it doesn't matter and all of these things. So I just like to remind people that typically, the president doesn't control gas prices, but when the president gets us in a war that we shouldn't be in, the president is actively controlling gas prices. When the president decides that he's going to raise tariffs, that is the reason why we're spending an extra $150 at the grocery store each month. Those are the things that we have to help people understand why it matters to them. Because
1: Exactly.
2: you mentioned Project 2025, they had 321 objectives in this project, 34 different agencies with objectives. And Black women have been the predominantly ones disenfranchised from this. They got over 800 days left in his presidency, and they are 55% towards implementation of this thing. And so we just have to help people understand what's in it for them. Medicaid is currently implementing here in the state of Missouri that if you don't work 80 hours a week or 80 hours in the 6 month time period, that your benefits are going to get cut. We have got to get people out and help them know how these things are impacting them. I don't know if we need to take a break now, if we're taking a break at the end of the hour. What are we doing today? Do you know? I'm gonna just keep on chatting it up until. Okay, so let's go ahead and take a break now. And when we come back, we'll talk a little bit about how what to do when people don't necessarily agree with you and your voting position, and what we can do as Christians to kind of move the needle forward. Let's go to break.
1: Take a break here.
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5: 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History is made when barriers are broken and communities are served. Kansas City native Melissa Johnson has dedicated her career to justice, public safety, and public service. After serving as an assistant prosecutor, federal court law clerk, and Kansas City's director of public safety, she made history in 2025 by becoming the first African American elected as Jackson County prosecutor. Through her leadership, she has championed initiatives focused on public safety, accountability, and protecting victims of crime. Melissa Johnson, prosecutor, public servant, Kansas City history maker.
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1: All right, I think we're back. That was the last commercial. Thank God for all those that are sponsoring KPRT and the programs. Apologize, my connection got a little messed up there for a second, but glad to be back. And so this whole how you deal with people you disagree with, block and delete. No, I'm just playing.
2: Well, that's kind of what we've been doing. And I just invite people to think about, you know, how people in the Bible were very different from each other and how God made us all different from each other. You and I, great friends, we don't agree on everything.
1: Right.
2: And so this idea, I know Ms. Mabel listening, I know the two of you don't agree on everything. And so people we love greatly, siblings, got the same mom and daddy, don't agree on everything. So this idea that we are going to agree on every single policy position with someone else, first of all, we got to stop arguing with reality.
1: Yeah.
2: You argue with reality, you're going to lose 100% of the time. The second thing is, you know, we can be in relationship. I'm not talking about when somebody is denying your very humanity. That's off the table. But when we're talking about, you don't think Medicaid for all is the answer. And I do. All right. Well, what are the other nine things we agree on? And can we move forward together? Because it seems, if you look at Project 2025, they just got people who were interested in the same thing working
1: on that certain subject.
2: They didn't ask them to care about all the things.
1: The whole project, yeah.
2: And we've got to learn how to have wider bridges to work together with people. It's like, I think what's happening to the Palestinians is genocide. If you don't think that, we don't have to argue about that. We, if either one of us going to do anything and give any aid to the Palestinians, and if they, and most of them, probably not. And so it's like we start to find these divisive situations. If I think about Amendment 3, where they're talking about transgender surgeries for kids. First of all, you can't do transgender surgeries on kids anyway. So
1: absolutely,
2: just because I love transgender people and you think they might be an abomination, what are all the other things we agree on? Because hatefulness is coming together and hatefulness is winning.
1: And I think it's work that we're going to learn how to do. Because I think just knowing what I know and having been born and raised in Kansas City and been back now some 30 years, this disagreeing and then being on totally opposite opposing sides and dying on the hill almost seems like that's in our DNA, that if I disagree with you on one thing, I don't want to fool with you, I don't want to talk to you about anything. And I've seen it over and over again when it comes to how we interact with people. And having been in some of the positions that I've been in, I know for a fact other communities don't operate that way. I've seen other communities who want to get something done sit down at the table with people they have absolutely different opposing views on, but in order to get this project done, we got to work together. They will work together, get the project done, and go back to hating each other when it's over, but they'll put their differences aside to get the project done.
2: And I'm telling you, I got to do it often. I have to do it often because there are certain positions, especially as it relates to criminalizing the poverty, people who are impoverished, and racism, honey. You'll lose me real quick. I have to remember that sometimes you got to get on the bus that gets you closest to your destination.
1: Yeah.
2: Worst thing to do is to decide you ain't gonna get on no bus.
1: Just ain't gonna participate at all. And that's,
2: now you're not. Now you're walking, and then you know some people got on the bus that took us too far the opposite direction, and it's gonna take us years to unravel some of the stuff that's happening right now in school boards and all across the nation. And so the confidence I think that we can have is, there is someone else who shares your values, who is influenceable. What was it? Almost 90 million people who did not vote. What was that number?
1: Yeah, 89 or close to 90. Yeah.
2: 89.4 some million people did not vote. Those people are often influenceable.
1: Oh, yeah.
2: Well, no, where I find myself battling is I want to disagree and talk with the most right wings. Position, ain't doing nothing Jesus said, and I'm wasting my breath.
1: I don't have the energy. I don't have the energy. I just don't. And I think, and I'll give you this because we still are on KPRT. One of the things I got, and I've heard this, and I preached Psalm 23 a million times, but it was the focus that he gave on this that I think helped me, because he says, just what I just said, he said, we need to stop doing it. Stop blocking and deleting people. Because the scripture says, I'll prepare the table before you in the presence of your enemies. If you block and delete all of them, this scripture can't come true. So you gotta at least make sure they can watch what's going on. That's all right. I ain't going to unblock the ones I block, but I'm going to stop blocking people. I'm going to stop blocking and deleting. I ain't unblocking nobody.
2: if I've ever been inspired not to block my enemies, you know, I tell you, I love when we start talking about the Psalms, because David be talking about knocking people's teeth out.
1: David, man, they wasn't no joke.
2: Lord, knock their teeth out. Yeah, the stuff David said in Psalms 58, if I read that prayer like it was
1: Godly,
2: and I'm like, David be going in, okay?
1: And so I think that's the exercise maybe we need to start working on. What do we do to turn the tide? What do we do to change this mentality that if I disagree with you on one thing, I don't want to have nothing to do with you at all? How do you get to the point, okay, I'm willing to come to the table, and I'm talking out loud when I'm trying to practice it at the same time, because I've been that person. That if you call the meeting, I just ain't coming. If it's certain people that's going to be at the meeting, let me know they're going to be there, and I'll make sure I ain't going to be there. And I know that might not be the perfect way, but when you've been damaged and you have to take care of yourself, there's certain things I think that's your responsibility when it comes to your own mental health and your own spiritual well-being. And if being in those spaces is going to push me to a place that's not going to be godly, and I'm going to say some stuff that ain't in the King James language, I'd rather just not be there. However, I do know that if we don't work together, we ain't gonna get nothing done.
2: Yeah,
1: And
2: and
1: so,
2: I think
1: how do you
2: the thing is,
1: navigate that?
2: just make sure that we ain't, if you ain't got no long list of people you ain't gonna show up for. You know, like some people's like, well, okay, I got it. I got who you won't work with, but who will you work with? And who will you work with across industries, across municipalities? Because distract, divide, destroy is a strategy
1: Yeah,
2: of faithfulness.
1: that works.
2: And it works. And if they can get us arguing with each other, then they know we can't gonna come together. And I tell you that I am talking to myself. I know you're talking to yourself because I got good reason
1: Oh yeah,
2: to work
1: real
2: with
1: good
2: people that
1: reason.
2: I don't
1: If I
2: want to
1: tell
2: work
1: you
2: with.
1: why I don't fool with them, you'll say, I understand.
2: That's
1: But it's
2: right.
1: still not going to get us to where we need to be as it
2: That's
1: relates
2: right.
1: to getting some things done. Because I do believe this also, that if we don't come together, we're going to keep on getting the scraps. We're
2: And
1: going to keep on getting what we've been getting, which is
2: we
1: nothing.
2: got some of the reasons we have gender, then we got sexual orientation. Well,
1: Yeah,
2: we
1: yeah.
2: got all these identity things. Then we got, oh, you live in Kansas and I'm in Missouri, or
1: We got a bunch of divides for sure.
2: you dated somebody I dated back in 1990. It's
1: You
2: like, come on, man.
1: went to Southeast, I went to Central. We still fighting, and we just celebrate our 45-year class reunion. And you still mad because we went to the wrong school. But it is, and I think again, it's frustrating, but I also know it's the reality. And I know I'm not the only one, so I'm not saying that it's right or wrong. It's just a reality of something I think we're going to navigate through, even if it is just saying for this moment, let's just put our differences aside. I think the struggle I have sometimes is people acting like we don't have differences or acting like we're okay, and I don't do the phony well. So if you don't fool with me, let's keep that same energy, but just know we can put that energy aside to get this job done. What is that job? And I think
2: Do you think we?
1: we have been able to do it. I know I have. Now, again, I can't speak for nobody else, but I think I've been able to do it in certain situations.
2: Do you think we have to have a conversation about that? Like, let's say you and I, we got a disagreement, you know, and it's a big one, and we need to come together working on a project. If you pick the project, trauma informed care, whatever. Do you think you and I have to have a conversation about the fact that we ain't really messing with each other, but we gonna work together on this project, or do we just stop
1: No,
2: what we're doing?
1: because I don't. At this point, I don't think the conversation is going to change anything. Because you can't go back and fix the wrong that was done. You can apologize, I can forgive you, but as far as trust you in that capacity again, it's probably not going to happen. But if I know you have some a skill or skill set or some knowledge about this project, a knowledge.

0: means I might have to feel like I'm a punch in your throat. I don't want to do that. So I don't have to.
1: Or knock your teeth out, as David said.
0: I don't want to have to do that. I don't want to do that. So we're gonna live in peace with us, especially with those of household faith. We're gonna do our very best to represent God the best we can. But y'all, as you say on Filter Free Friday, we got a lot of work to do, and we ain't gonna get it done as long as we being divided and being conquered and being, as you said in the post about the Royal Stadium, letting them play in our face, and we ain't got no response.
1: They are absolutely playing
0: right in our face.
1: Dilapidated Crown Center.
0: They done made Crown Center. We ain't got time to talk about it. We're gonna run out of time, but maybe next week.
1: They have decided
0: Crown Center is blighted. That's what they decided, y'all. Y'all pray about that. We'll talk about it next week. Listen, y'all have a great weekend. Always a pleasure to be with you. And thank you, Dr. Price. Until next time, God bless you and God keep you as a prayer. Take care.

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1: Hi, this is Mike Carter, President and CEO of Carter Broadcast Group. What are we doing to each other, Kansas City? Why are we killing each other for no reason at all? We're going to have to do something to end this violence. Please join me and the Ad Hoc Group Against Crime and others to stop this violence in Kansas City. We have to live, Kansas City. We have to live.
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1: Ezekiel 37, verses 1 through 3, for the first portion of our series, Can These Bones Live? The hand of the Lord was upon me and carried me out in the spirit of the Lord, and sat me down in the midst of the valley, which was full of bones, and caused me to pass by them round about. And behold, there were very many in the valley, in the open valley, and lo, they were very dry. And he said, and God said unto me, unto Ezekiel, Son of man, can these bones live? Ezekiel, and I answered, Lord God, O Lord God, you know. Yeah. O Lord God, thou knowest. Thus ends the reading of the word of God. Father, we give your name glory, we give your name honor, and we give your name praise. We thank you, God, for your goodness toward us. We come on today to give somebody hope. That in spite of the season they find themselves in, they can live again. We come to give somebody encouragement that no matter how they're feeling, there is life after this. And then, God, we come to tell somebody, ain't no need to worry. What the night is going to bring, because it'll be all over in the morning. So we thank you in advance, and we give your name glory, honor, and praise. And all the people of God clap their hands and say, thank God. Amen, amen, and amen. Come on, clap your hands and give God praise. So we want to start off the series, Can These Bones Live? And in particular, we want to answer the question, how did the bones become dry? Oh my God. What happened that the bones became dry? I want to thank Pastor Nelson for being here, longtime pastor in the Argentine area. Hallelujah. Amen. But amen. Moved off and came back and came by to share with us on the day. And I believe his wife has joined with them. So we thank God for, amen, each of you. So let's take a look. Let's take a look at the bones. And in particular, I want to answer the question, how in the world did the bones become dry? What happened to the bones? What occurred in the life of the bones that caused the bones to become dry? What happened to the bones that caused them to lose the life that the bones once had? First of all, let me tell you that this skeleton that you see was not always like this. This skeleton once had meat on his bones. He once had meat. He once had all of his organs and all of his faculties, but how many know life happened? Do me a favor, brother, and move those signs out the way. I want them to get a clear, just put them to the side on the stage. I want them to get a clear look at this. Yeah, pull everything. That's it. That's it. I want them to get a full shot, a full view of this skeleton. I want to talk, what happened to you? What caused you to lose your life? What did you possibly go through that left you in this, say what? Oh, this your family? Your cousins, your nephews, your nieces. Say what? Your family, that's true. His family has fallen apart. This is something caused the bones in his family to go dry. You, huh? You used to be a lawyer? Or used to be a preacher? Even preachers' bones get dry? I can't leave here until I give somebody an answer. That no matter who you think you are, stuff in life can cause you to go dry. I don't need everybody, but three people in here ought to testify that there are some situations that will literally suck the life. I just want to know what happened. Look at this valley. I don't want to step on nothing. Because just because a person going through, you don't know how God going to put it back together. I don't. Y'all don't know it, but I know people who will step on you while you're down. The only reason I'm going through this valley of dry bones is I'm just trying to survey. Because it looks like the head is over there, the neck over here, the hand right there, and I saw a foot, a femur. I just want to know what happened.
2: Oh my God.
1: You were so full of life. But before we go on, let me make this point. The valley of dry bones is symbolic of us. So before you get too uppity, that's you. Take a look at how we look in the eyesight of God. Driving his car but dry. Living in his house but dry. Breathing his air but dry. You think you got it together, but you're really scattered. That's us. That's us. Not only does it symbolize us, but it symbolizes our country. It symbolizes what our society really looks like in the eyesight of God. We are nothing more than bones brother, that have lost its life, that have now become dry. Maybe that's why our country has turned to a country that believe in anything goes. Those bones, that heap of bones, that valley of bones, those are our family members. Those are our friends. Let me tell you why God did what he did with Ezekiel, showed him what he showed him, because there was a problem. The bones were not always like this. Number one, the bones got dry because according to the scripture, they fell away from God. And anytime you fall away from God, don't look to get wet, look to get dry. Come on, talk to me. We have become dry bones, that's brittle, easily broken. Why? Because when you get that dry, you start wearing your feelings on your shoulders. You get mad about anything. You're ready to fight over everything. You cuss everybody out. You live a life that y'all ain't talking to me. I'm simply trying to find out what happened. They fell away from God. And anytime you fall away from God, not only would it lead you to a place of dryness, but it will lead you to a place of decay. See, what happened to the bones was that God was no longer a priority in the bones' life. They forgot about God. They chose football over God, baseball over God, basketball over God, little league games over. Y'all ain't talking to me. Everybody put God last, and I dare you to look at your neighbor, tell him, keep putting him last. You're going to end up like these bones. Keep putting him last, and you're going to dry. Everything going to dry. Your life going to dry. Your money going to dry. Your friends going to dry. Everything about you is going to dry. God was no longer a priority. And the more you fall away from God, the greater your dryness begins. The greater your dryness becomes, and this is what's happening to our society. So let me hurry this. Watch this. There are many factors internally and externally that cause the bones to be dry.
2: Yeah, yeah.
1: But let me help you. When God takes Ezekiel to the valley and shows him the bones, he was not just talking to the world. He was talking to the church. The church has become dry. Dry preaching, dry praise, dry. Y'all ain't got to say nothing. I feel this one all by myself. People come to church, don't want to lift their hand because they done got dry all week long. Can't open their mouth, just dry. Y'all ain't saying nothing. It's a shame when you got more shout at a Chiefs game than you got in church. It's a shame when you got more shout in a Royals game than you got at church. You shout out there, but get quiet in here. I tell you what your diagnosis is. You're just dry. Only dry people talk to anybody any kind of way. Say anything to anybody that they want to say. And talk about he knows my heart. He do. It's dry. There are factors. Let me give you a few and I'm going to leave you alone. We're dry because we have a lack of prayer. We're dry. We have a lack of the word. We're dry. We have a lack of vision. We're dry. We have a lack of great leadership. We're dry. Then we have a lack of accountability. We are dry. And here's the big one. There is a lack of unity among God's people. Somebody ought to shout, we just done got dry. Watch this. You want to know why folk don't want to come to church? Because when they come to church, they can't tell the church from the world. They don't know if they're in the church or the club. They just can't tell. if I'm coming out of the club, I want to come into a place that don't look like the club. And then on top of that, don't tell nobody, same people. Same people in the club, same people in the church. Same people. Who want to go to a club where the choir president got a drink in their hand? Who wanna go in the club where the music, y'all just ain't ready for me today. I'm trying to ask the question, what happened to the bones? I'm telling y'all, but y'all ain't grabbing it. Listen. And don't get me started on this watered down gospel. This feel good gospel that's gonna make you feel good but never offend you. Don't you know the gospel ought to offend you? You ought to leave church mad with me sometime, because God got all up in your Kool-Aid. Y'all ain't ready to talk. Y'all ain't ready to talk. Then on top of that, our country has begun to design laws that make wrong right and right wrong. Laws that allow babies to make decisions as to whether they're a boy or a girl. Huh? And then you get on social media and you let all these unqualified voices speak in your life. What happened to the days when a person had to gain, you had to gain their respect before you spoke in their lives? And then on top of that, there's a loss of respect for God, a loss of respect for marriage. What has happened to us? What has happened to the church? What has happened to society? See, the truth is, it's time to pour water on the bones. Let me tell you why. Check this out. Let me help three people. When we were born, we were all born spiritually dead.
2: Come on.
1: We were born of our mother, and we came into a world where we were spiritually dead. This is why a man, a woman, a boy, a girl has to be born again.
2: Glory.
1: Your first birth gave you life, but your second birth gonna teach you how to live. Now, stay with me, I'm done. Stay with me. So we were born spiritually dead, and we were born disconnected from God. It all happened due to the fall of Adam. When Adam fell, Adam brought two things. He brought sin and he brought death. And when death entered the world, all mankind was in a fallen state, and we inherited a sin nature. Let me go deeper. You don't know it, but you were spiritually stillborn. And the only reason you got movement is because when Jesus came, he redeemed you. I'm just trying to help somebody know why we look like we look, why we're in this valley of dry bones, why we're all scattered, why we're dealing with what we're dealing with, why we're going through what we're going through. So until our country becomes born again and aligned with God, this is how we're gonna look. Yeah. Yeah.
3: scattered all over the place. A piece there and a piece here. My mind over here, my heart over there. My hands here, my neck, my back. We're all messed up. According to Psalms 51 and 5, declares, behold, I was born and shapen in iniquity, and in sin did my mother conceive me. In other words, I was born guilty, shapen all in guilt. When I was born, I came from my mother's womb and I was in sin. Tell your neighbor, I was in sin and so was you. And see, spiritual death has separated my soul from God. And because I was separated from God, I was born dead in sin. When you're dead in sin, the scripture says that we are enemies of God. When you're an enemy of God, baby, you're in trouble, because he is Alpha and Omega. He is the beginning and the end. And without him, there is no being. I was born separated from God. I was an enemy of God. And I stopped by this morning to tell you that until we come back to God, we are just dead. Men and women walking around, going nowhere, making a lot of noise. Have you heard people just noise here and noise there, but you ain't saying nothing, you ain't living nothing, you ain't doing nothing, you just moving without a purpose. Tell your neighbor, I need to be born again. Because spiritual death separates our soul from God, and I can't make it without him. To be spiritually dead means to I'm ignorant of the things of God. See, when I'm spiritually dead, I don't know about his love. I don't know how he gave his only son that I might have a right to the tree of life. I don't know about his joy. I don't know about his peace in the middle of confusion. I'm dead to the things of God. I hear about him. I read about him. But I don't have a relationship with it. You got to have a relationship with him. Spiritual dead person is a person who operates in the flesh. They walk in the flesh. They talk in the flesh. They live in the flesh. And can I add, they speak over your life in the flesh if you don't know God for yourself. Romans 8 and 8. So then they that are in the flesh cannot please God. The spiritually dead can look, listen to me good now, so beautiful on the outside. They dress to kill. They even smell good. They walk good. And on the inside, they feel with death. No life, just dry. They're filled with dead men bones, just like in the valley of Ezekiel. Ezekiel 37 presents a vision of dry bones. We look at the dry bones. We see the dry bones. They represent the spiritual condition of the Israelites while they were in Babylon exile. Ezekiel said that the hand of the Lord was upon me. He said that he lifted me up and he set me in the midst. I was sitting down in the midst of dry bones. I want to help somebody this morning. You need to check your surrounding. Just maybe you sitting in the valley of dry bones. It might be your house. You sitting in the valley of dry bones. Ezekiel said he lifted me up and he grabbed me and he carried me in the spirit and he set me down in the middle of the dry bones. This vision occurred at the time of the spiritual drought. And don't let nobody fool you, there's still a spiritual drought. Phrase dry bones is a figure of speech used to describe the condition of Israel, who was now disconnected from God. Can I tell you this morning, there's danger when you disconnect from God? Baby, you ain't got no power. You ain't got no hope. You don't have no life. You just dry, dead bones. You're all dried up. You're lacking spiritual life and hope. The dry bones represent these people that were in captivity and had lost all hope. They were dried up. Vision, when God takes Ezekiel to the valley filled with the dry bones. The bones became after being diagnosed. And I need you, if you don't remember nothing else, you need to listen to the diagnosis. With multiple conditions, these bones had some conditions. Now don't get mad with the bones, because you sitting out there with the same condition.
0: We pray that you've been blessed by the Showers of Blessings broadcast with Apostle Larry B. and Pastor Olivia C.Q. 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
3: Roger Marshall was her doctor. 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

0: 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Our generation said,
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3: Less than 2 years ago, we voted to end Missouri's abortion ban.
4: Voters legalized abortions in Missouri,
5: overwhelmingly striking down the state's near total abortion ban.
3: We made it clear that we don't want the government making medical decisions for us and for our families. But now, in 2026, politicians are trying to overturn our vote and ban abortion all over again with Amendment 3.
6: That's the second time Missourians will be voting on abortion.
3: Amendment 3 would bring back an abortion ban, taking away women's rights to make their own medical decisions. 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That's why we've got to vote no on Amendment 3. The Show Me State already showed the politicians once that we don't want an abortion ban. Let's show them again. Vote no on 3 to stop the abortion ban. 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
8: One evening, I see lights. I open the door and it's a police officer. 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
1: 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I open the door, and it's a police officer. They arrested me because I didn't make a $50 payment to Roger Marshall.
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4: Less than 2 years ago, we voted to end Missouri's abortion ban.
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6: Overwhelmingly striking down the state's near total abortion ban.
4: We made it clear that we don't want the government making medical decisions for us and for our families. But now, in 2026, politicians are trying to overturn our vote and ban abortion all over again with Amendment 3.
7: That's the second time Missourians will be voting on abortion.
4: Amendment 3 would bring back an abortion ban, taking away women's rights to make their own medical decisions. 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It would even delay care in life-threatening situations. That's why we've got to vote no on Amendment 3. The Show Me State already showed the politicians once that we don't want an abortion ban. Let's show them again. Vote no on 3 to stop the abortion ban. 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

happened, y'all. It's the weekend. It's the weekend. And it's time for the new Donnie McClurkin Show. And I'm down here in Las Vegas, and I want you to know, last night, good

DJ T-Storm Praise Break. And we've got our Friday Funnies. That's right. Our weekend funnies with the one and only Sinbad. Now, you know, good God Almighty, he's classic. 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

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We are going to honor the music, the ministry, the man, Richard Smallwood, the GMA Double Awards on TBN tonight. Make sure you find out what time TBN comes on in your area. All right, come on, let's get this show started. Here's Charles Jenkins with a wonderful song, God Be Praised. Hit it!

0: That was P.J. Morton, one of my most favorite artists. P.J. Morton with the song Mercy. And before that, you heard Charles Jenkins with God Be Praised. And now it's time for our flashback song of the day.
1: What we're going to do right here is go back.
0: Taking you back to 1997. That's right, 29 years ago. The year 1997. Now, in the year 1997, Hanging with Mr. Cooper ended its 5 seasons run on ABC. That was a great show. And in the year 1997, this powerhouse, Vicki Winans, came out with this classic song, Long As I Got King Jesus. Take it, Vicki.

0: was Vashawn Mitchell with Working Together. And before that, you heard Vicky Winans with Long As I Got King Jesus. Now, I've got to take a break real quickly, but we've got our weekend funnies coming up in this next segment and some more great music that you don't want to miss. So don't you go anywhere. More of the new Donnie McClurkin Show to go right after this.
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Welcome back to the new Donnie McClurkin Show, bringing you the best music in the world, the best for the blessed, and you are the blessed. So let's keep it going with Lisa Noel Smith and those wonderful Brown sisters with the song Promises.

0: was Lisa Noel Smith and the Brown Singers with that wonderful song that won so many Stella Awards this year, and they deserve it. Lisa Noel Smith and the Brown Singers with Promises. Now, you know, it's time for us to get a smile on our face. It's time for us to take our medicine, because a merry heart does good like a medicine. So we've dug into comedy archives just to find this masterpiece, this wonderful man who I know and love. And we're believing God that he's going to restore him back to health so we can hear him again. Who is it? It's Sinbad. And this is our weekend funnies. Come on.
1: 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See, my mama go on them Slim Fast program and eating ribs. 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Like, girl, this Slim Fast, girl. This a good meal. I'm like, mama, eat Slim Fast or eat the rib. You can't combine them. It says you can eat anything. Man, I remember 1989, I first started gaining weight. Nobody wants to work out, so we look for that miracle, right? I went down to Nutrisystem, so I'm going to drop about 40 pounds quick. Nah. It ain't natural to eat that little amount of food. It don't make no sense. Know why you lose weight on them programs? Because you broke. You done spent all your money on the program. You done spent $500. People talk, man, you look good. I want to eat. I ain't got no money. I want a sandwich. You hanging outside McDonald's at the window.
2: Don't throw them fries away. I'm on Nutrisystem. Come here.

was the genius of gospel music, Donald Lawrence, and the song Encourage Yourself featuring Sherry Jones Moffitt. And before that, you heard our weekend funnies with the one and only Sinbad. Now, I've got to take a break, but when I come back, it's time for our praise break. DJ T-Storm, you ready? And I'm ready to hear it. So don't go anywhere. More of the new Donnie McClurkin Show to go right after this.

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0: Welcome back, everybody. Welcome back to the new Donnie McClurkin Show. And it's time for our praise break. DJ T-Storm is poised and ready, ready to play another classic praise break that's going to absolutely have you clapping your hands, patting your feet, and singing along with it. You ready? 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

DJ T-Storm in the mix. 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

0: Shout out to Carolina LaFleur, who hit me on Instagram. Listen, I appreciate the note. Thank you for listening. And I'll work on that new playlist for you, all right? Y'all have a blessed weekend. Peace.
1: Give it up for T-Storm.
2: That was crazy. Thank you, DJ T-Storm. You done hit a home run again. But now you know what time it is. You know what time it is. It's time for our shout-out. So if you're ready, I want you to leave a shout-out that's passionate, that's from your heart. Do that by calling 1-888-420-7710. Make your shout-out passionate. Make it great. Make it sound something like this. Shout that thing out.
3: Hey, my name is Nunu, straight from Long Island, New York. I want to shout out my boyfriend, CK. He's probably listening right now on his way to work. I love you, babe. Love you, Donnie.
2: Love you, Nunu. Love you, dear. My nephew's name is Nunu. God bless you, dear, and your boyfriend. God bless your hearts. Right here in Long Island, get ready, girl, because we're about to do a music symposium the Saturday after Thanksgiving. You need to be here. It's going to be some great music, some great musicians, some great singers, and it's going to be teaching us how to be an artist in this generation, how to be a great musician in this generation, how to deal with this digital age, the whole nine yards. We're going to deal with audio and media, you know, social media, all of that. And then we're going to have a great concert after that, too. Whew, it's going to be wonderful. Thank you so much, Nunu. Now, who's next? Shout that thing out.
4: Yes, my name is Rhonda Williams, and I would like to give a shout-out to Donnie McClurkin. Shout-out to my pastor, Pastor Aaron Houston, at the Mount Sister Christian Church in St. Louis, Missouri.
2: Well, God bless you, Rhonda, over there in St. Louis. 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And I'll see you when I get to St. Louis, girl. God bless your heart. 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
1: Hi, this is Donnie McClurkin. I've got an inspirational moment just for you. The Bible says this in Numbers 23:19. It says, God is not a man that he should lie, nor is he the son of a man that he'll ever have to come back and repent for something that he said. And then it says, has God said it, and will he not also do it? Have God spoken, and will he not also make it good? That's right. That means that whatever God has said, he's good for it. God never fails to keep his word. God is a promise keeper, and he wants you to know that every promise that he's made is yea, and in Christ, amen. That's right. You can trust God's word. His integrity is flawless. He is the God of his word. He is a promise keeper. So the question is, what did he promise you? What was the promise that God has made to you? If you let it go because of situations and because of circumstances, pick it up and dust it off, because it will come to pass as long as your faith remains strong. God always keeps his word. He is the promise keeper.

0: with Israel Houghton with the song Promise Keeper. Now, as you enjoy this weekend, I bid you a fond farewell. God bless your heart. God keep you. I will be with Shirley Caesar tonight. That's right, Pastor Shirley Caesar, in her 88th birthday. And I'm going to be the guest speaker tonight. I want you to join us there if you're in the Raleigh-Durham area. But until the next edition of the new Donnie McClurkin Show, know that I love you. I'm keeping you in my prayers, and I want you to keep me in yours. Don't turn the station. Some great programming coming right after this. And to every one of you, walk in the favor of God. The new Donnie McClurkin Show,
1: 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That's 816-474-TIPS. 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
18: Walt Baby Love Productions presents Gospel Tracks, making a joyful noise unto the Lord. Hi, this is Walt Baby Love. And for the next 2 or 3 hours, depending on what city you're hearing us in, we'll feature the best gospel and inspirational entertainment from around the world this weekend. So that you know what's going to happen, we are celebrating our 10th wedding anniversary this weekend, and next weekend my lovely wife's going to join us, but we'll get to that in just a minute. But besides all of that, we're going to speak with Lisa Noel Smith.
19: There is a generation of young people even now that love this hand clapping, foot stumping church sound.
18: Corinne Hawthorne.
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18: And Kirk Franklin.
21: What we can do as Christians to change the trajectory of what the country is going through right now is to not just preach the gospel and sing the gospel, but live the gospel.
18: They'll all join me in separate Zoom chats from our Marina Del Rey studios right here in Southern California.